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1: Welcome back, everybody. So Judge Judy, you got to like, right? And the guy, she is worth like hundreds of millions of dollars. That show in syndication does.

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1: From ABC News, I'm Dave Packer. Chinese President Xi Jinping kicked off a high-profile state visit to Washington, receiving a rare plainside welcome Wednesday night from President Trump.
2: Big things, of course, on the agenda, talking about trade and tariffs, Taiwan, the issue of AI, artificial intelligence, and also Iran. And this is going to be a big question about what pressure, if any, the president pushes on China because of the issue with Iran as Iran's biggest trading partner and the purchaser of Iranian oil.
1: ABC's Karen Travers on Capitol Hill.
3: I would have suggested the president not invite Xi Jinping to Washington for such a lavish welcome.
1: Lawmakers like Republican Senator Roger Wicker urging President Trump to confront Xi directly over China's rapid military buildup and ongoing human rights abuses. At the UN General Assembly, Iranian President Masoud Pezeshkian struck an incredibly defiant tone following threats from the Trump administration stating

We are Red Eye Radio. He's Eric Carlin. I'm Gary McNamara. Welcome and good morning. An explanation of the polls. We got to do this every election season. And after some of the response that I know that I got here in the last day, we'll bring that up again. Plus, the president and Iran again. Here we go. China also all on the way.

We are Red Eye Radio. He's Eric Cronin. I'm Gary McNamara. Welcome in. Good morning. An explanation of the polls. We got to do this every election season. And after some of the response that I know that I got here in the last day, we'll bring that up again. Plus, the president and Iran again. Here we go. China also all on the way.

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0: The following is from Dr. Schumacher and Associates Audiologists.
1: Are you aware that hearing loss has been linked to dementia, depression, social isolation, and more frequent hospitalizations? 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In addition, 50 million in the U.S. experience tinnitus, which can be debilitating. 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Present-day hearing aids are much better than those just a few years ago. In fact, many of the new hearing aids have the capability of being adjusted by cell phones and also allowing phone calls to be answered directly through the hearing aids.
0: If you think you have a hearing loss or have older hearing aids, contact Dr. Schumacher and Associates Audiologists at 717-HEAR or 928-5771. 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

0: A 6-year-old Chinese girl has set a new women's world record by solving Rubik's cubes at an average pace of just over 4 seconds per cube. Chinese government broadcaster CCTV says Leon Yunji first broke the record earlier this month with an average time of 4.52 seconds at a World Cube Association certified competition in the city of Wuhan, and improved to 4.27 seconds at another race. It says she became the only female speed cuber to achieve an average below 4.5 seconds. The New York Times says these so-called speed cubers study patterns and learn move combos that will help them solve more quickly. Cube records were once largely held by teenagers and people in their early 20s. In recent years, though, preteens are in the top spots. Many are from China, which has schools that teach speedy Rubik's Cube solving. The men's record is 3.51 seconds. That record is held by a 12-year-old. For Nicole Murray and Mike Gavin, I'm Gordon Deal. Thanks for listening to This Morning, America's First News.
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1: 'Morning otherwise cooler in the 50s will gradually warm up into the upper 60s, mostly cloudy throughout the day. Certainly a very cool fall day for this time of the year. Dropping into the upper 40s for the first time this fall season tonight, about 49. Sunshine is back tomorrow, 74.

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1: Access restored. Good morning. I'm Gordon Deal, along with Nicole Murray on this Thursday, September 24th. Glad you could be with us. Here's what we have for you this hour.
2: A federal judge in the nation's capital has ordered the White House to lift its media ban on CNN, MS Now, and Politico.
1: Leaders of well.

0: Do you know what benign paroxysmal positional vertigo or BPPV is? 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Vertigo describes that awful feeling that the world is spinning around you. 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BPPV may occur in children and adults and is the most common form of vertigo, especially with aging. 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
5: Otherwise cooler in the 50s, will gradually warm up into the upper 60s, mostly cloudy throughout the day. Certainly a very cool fall day for this time of the year. Dropping into the upper 40s for the first time this fall season tonight, about 49. Sunshine is back tomorrow, 74.

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1: Thanks for being with us. Stroke is one of the leading causes of death and disability in the U.S., but while many people associate strokes with older adults, new research suggests that stroke rates are growing rapidly in younger adults. The study in the journal Neurology finds that the increase in cases was largely driven by growing number of ischemic strokes, which occurs when a blood clot blocks a blood vessel in the brain. The rate of ischemic stroke nearly doubled in less than three decades in adults under the age of 55. Dr. Christian Ferreira at Northwell's Phelps Hospital in Sleepy Hollow, New York, told Yahoo Health that traditional risk factors are becoming more common, like hypertension and diabetes. A doctor at Providence Little Company of Mary in Torrance, California, says the study also discovered a big increase in substance use, especially marijuana, in stroke patients. 8 minutes now in front of the hour on This Morning. Once again, here's Nicole Murray.
0: And now, the three big things you need to know. Number one.
2: A federal judge has ordered President Trump to temporarily restore White House access for CNN, MS Now, and Politico journalists. Days after the news organizations were banned over their coverage of the administration. The temporary order will be in place for 14 days.
0: Number two.
2: The leaders of OpenAI and Anthropic delivered a clear message to the United Nations Security Council yesterday that the threat of AI is real. Anthropic CEO Dario Amodei.
3: I see two main categories of risk. The first is misuse of AI models. For example, misuse by bioterrorists to create biological weapons. The second risk is loss of control. Model capabilities accelerating beyond developers' ability to control them.
2: Both company leaders have issued warnings calling for AI development to slow down due to safety concerns.
0: Number three.
2: Harvey Weinstein has been sentenced to 15 years in prison after being found guilty of committing a sexual act against former Project Runway production assistant Miriam Haley at his Manhattan apartment in 2006. Haley spoke out.
4: It doesn't go away. It's happened, and it's going to stay with me to some degree. But I expect that this is the last time I'm here doing this, and that I can just move on with my life. So, yeah, I'm looking forward to that.
2: Harvey's 2020 conviction in the case was overturned by New York's highest court. A second jury found Weinstein guilty at a retrial last year. Officials say that eight sailors assigned to the USS Abraham Lincoln Carrier Strike Group attempted suicide during its months-long deployment in the Middle East. The Lincoln has been deployed for more than 300 days. Three people who went to California's Six Flags Magic Mountain have filed lawsuits saying they were left with traumatic brain injuries from the park's X2 roller coaster. Attorney Gary Dordick, who is representing the riders.
5: Magic Mountain, as a business, seems to think that it's okay that if people voluntarily choose to ride a roller coaster, then they've assumed the risk. No.
2: The Associated Press reports that Six Flags recently settled a wrongful death lawsuit from the family of a 22-year-old man who died after riding the coaster in 2022. A UK government official told the New York Post that workers should call their bosses when they need to take a sick day, adding that text or email is simply not enough.
1: Yes, it is. Stop.
2: Yeah, right. Stop. What's the difference?
1: There's no difference. Get over yourself. 6 minutes in front of the hour.
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11: 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Of those individuals who would benefit from hearing aids, only 20% actually use them. Present-day hearing aids are much better than those just a few years ago. In fact, many of the new hearing aids have the capability of being adjusted by cell phones and also allowing phone calls to be answered directly through the hearing aids.
10: If you think you have a hearing loss or have older hearing aids, contact Dr. Schumacher and Associates Audiologists at 717-HEAR or 928-5771. That's 717-HEAR or 928-5771.

0: thanks for being with us. Las Vegas Raiders backup quarterback Fernando Mendoza has launched a fiscal responsibility series called Finance with Fernando, described as a practical guide for Gen Z to make the most of their money. Mendoza, who has a degree in business administration from Cal Berkeley, began promotions yesterday. He's partnering with U.S. Bank.
1: I'm Fernando Mendoza, pro quarterback. But my true passion is fiscal responsibility. Woo! Let's flip and go!
0: The top overall pick from the 2026 NFL Draft is serving as chief financial playmaker. Well, he will provide insights for the bank's new financial guidance program. Subscribers will have the opportunity to learn about things like 401k contributions. That'll do it for this hour. For Nicole Murray and Mike Gavin, I'm Gordon Deal. 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
2: Do you know what benign paroxysmal positional vertigo, or BPPV, is? 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Vertigo from BPPV lasts less than a minute and may make you feel ill, frightened, and may cause an unexpected fall. 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It affects 50% of the population by age of 70. 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
4: From ABC News, I'm Sherry Preston. Press access reinstated, but still locked out of the White House. Overnight, a federal judge ruled that President Trump did not have the power to block access to the White House to news outlets he doesn't like. Here's ABC Chief White House Correspondent Mary Bruce.
5: The judge issuing a temporary restraining order restoring the press access for CNN, MS Now, and Politico, those three news outlets that were banned by the president. The judge saying that ban was likely unconstitutional and also rejecting the administration's argument that revoking their press access was necessary to protect national security. The judge saying he was skeptical of that.
4: This morning, however, a CNN reporter was turned away from the White House. A CNN photographer had a security pass taken away, and a CNN producer at the White House was let inside. Chinese President

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1: 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Hope everyone is doing well today. We are going to have a very special episode for you today. As most of y'all know, about a year or so ago, I got a co-host for the show here, Kevin McAlpin. He is the former pre- and post-game show host for the Braves. As y'all know, one of the main things that we do is we do listener questions every single week on this show. One of the most often questions that we get is, who the heck is this Kevin guy? You know, I've heard you mention the Braves, and I think I've heard him talk about the Phillies maybe, and, you know, all these kind of things. Who is this guy? Today we're going to find out. And we're going to find out his backstory real briefly, and who is this guy you're hearing on the radio or the podcast or the video podcast, which, by the way, the video podcast is up and going. Please check out YouTube, check out our video podcast, like and subscribe, all that good stuff. And then also we're going to talk about how do these people that are in these professional athletic jobs, what do they do when they retire? You know, we know they make a ton of money, but then what do they do when they retire? How do they retire? So we'll just start it off right there. Kevin, why don't you kind of tell everyone kind of your story, where you came from, how you got to where you are now, and we'll just kind of go from there.
2: Well, I'm the turncoat that left my hometown of Philadelphia to come here to the Deep South, get a job with the Braves Radio Network, where I spent 13 years. I'm 44 years old. I've spent 21 of my 44 years tethered to a Major League Baseball schedule. When I can tell you the grind of 162 games plus playoffs plus spring training, it was even when I was home, I wasn't really home, right? So right. I sort of got to live the baseball lifestyle, unfortunately, without that contract or that salary that you sort of referred to a couple of minutes ago. So my kids were getting older. I've got an 11-year-old and I've got a 6-year-old daughter now. She just turned 6, decided it was time to be more of a dad, be home a lot more. I got a lot of amazing experiences over the years working with both the Phillies and the Atlanta Braves, and now you're stuck with me. You and your listeners are stuck with me here on the Safe Money Retirement Show. But no, it was a great run. It was amazing working in sports, getting to meet all the people I did, getting a chance to travel the country with the Braves Radio Network. It was an amazing opportunity. It's one that I know I'll cherish the stories and all the encounters and all the people I got to meet for a long, long time. But ultimately, you know how it is, man. The years go by so fast and our kids are only little for so long. So I made that decision a couple of years ago, walk away, still wanted to be in radio. And again, that's why I'm here with you today. It was a great run. It was a lot of fun. And again, the people that I got to meet, the ballparks, the cities I got to go to, never in my wildest dreams that I think I'd have that opportunity. But it was great. It was amazing. And now I'm on to something a lot more stressful, and that's coaching two 12U baseball teams. And I'm going to add one more for you, Tim, because I got voluntold on this one. I'm also coaching by 6-year-olds, kindergarten and first grade girls basketball team this winter. So
1: may the good Lord bless you, my friend.
2: I was just about to say, add me to your prayer list, people. I'm
1: right.
2: Going to need
1: everyone
2: it.
1: Listening. His name is Kevin McAlpin. God knows.
2: That's right. Just please.
1: Yes. Wow. Well, that's awesome, man. I mean, there's so many of us, as you know, that are big sports fans. Yeah. I mean, guys and women, not just guys. I mean, stereotypically it's guys, but there's a lot of women that are sports fans, man. I mean, and you lived that dream. I mean, yeah, you weren't Rafael Ramirez out there playing shortstop, right. Granted, but you were right there next to him. Yeah. You know what I mean? I mean, and how awesome is that you got to see, I'm guessing you pretty much have seen every ballpark that there is, right? I mean,
2: yeah, the only one I haven't been to is the new one in Arlington, the Rangers' new ballpark. And it's funny because that's not funny. It was the COVID year. We were supposed to go there and then we did not travel. So I never got to see it. I saw it on TV for the playoffs that year when the Braves unfortunately lost to the Dodgers in the game 7 of the LCS in 2020. But yeah, that's the only place I haven't been. Somewhere I have a list of all the big league ballparks, former big league ballparks, and spring training facilities that I've been to. I think it's in the low to mid 40s. I mean, it's probably approaching 50 now, but the more I think about it, I'll tell you what, I'll put the list together and I'll send it over to you. We'll get a definitive number on our next show. How's that sound?
1: Cool. That sounds awesome. So before we transition into retirement, last thing I want to ask you about this. So since you've been to all of the ballparks, now I know you and I are both Braves fans, so we're going to be partial to Atlanta. Mm-hmm. But if you were to back off from that, who do you think's got the best facilities? Who's got the best, who's the place where, I mean, and I don't know that it's Milwaukee, but where you said, oh my gosh, we're going to get to go to where the Brewers play. It's just palatial. Is there some place like that in baseball?
2: To me, there is. It's San Francisco. It's Oracle Park where the Giants play. It's right there on McCovey Cove. You've got the Bay. You can see Oakland and the Bay Bridge are right next door. The food is incredible. You can get a bread bowl of like clam chowder. It's incredible. The garlic fries, you walk in the building. I can smell the garlic fries because I felt like when I got home from San Francisco, my body just oozed garlic for like a week. It was just like, you know how like kind of just sticks to you and you can't get rid of it? So for me, from a modern ballpark facility, it's Oracle Park. I tell every baseball fan, every sports fan, if you really want to go, and again, when the Giants were good, right, they won 3 World Series in 5 years, that was the place to be. They sold out like 400 games in a row at home or something. The Giants had an amazing run. I will say there's a little asterisk I put next to this, though, because Wrigley and Fenway, you can't group them with the current facilities, right? They're just a totally different feel. Like when you're in Fenway Park and you're in the visitor's locker room, which I was lucky enough to go in every single day covering a major league team, you go in this little tunnel and it goes under the concourse and then it pops you up and you're in the dugout. That's the original tunnel from 125 years ago. So you think about everybody. Babe Ruth walked down that tunnel. Mickey Mantle walked down that tunnel. The greatest of the greats, including guys playing today. So I always used to think to myself, man, if these walls could talk, the story, the things they've seen and heard that we in the media are told, you never heard, you never saw, wink, wink. Those to me, I think, again, Fenway, Wrigley, two separate entities from the new modern ballpark. And I would throw Dodger Stadium in there as well. I know a lot of Brave fans hate the Dodgers, but it's 55,000 people. It always feels like a big game. We were there one time. I literally, when I tell you, Tim, you know how you say you bumped into somebody somewhere? Yeah. I was walking down the tunnel. I'm texting my wife. I go around the corner. Boom. I bumped into the great Sandy Koufax. And I looked up and I went,
1: wow.
2: I'm so sorry, Mr. Koufax. So it was one of those, like, I literally walked right into the side of him because I wasn't watching where I was going. It just feels like a big game when you're at Dodger Stadium. So the facilities they build these days are great. But again, you know, when you get the older ones that have been there, they've seen what they've seen. You know, they used to joke with old Yankee Stadium. It smelled like pee. Well, it also smelled like championships as well. So, right? You know, you also had that going for you. So again, for me, there's kind of two different categories I branch them in. But if you're looking for a modern ballpark and you like garlic, get yourself out to San Francisco.
1: Nice. That's awesome. All right, we'll be back in a sec.
2: If you like what you're hearing on this show and you're ready to protect your retirement, I highly recommend you get a copy of Tim's best-selling book, Safe Money Retirement, Your Game Plan for Success. 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
1: All right, so now I want for us to transition this discussion into a retirement show. Since this is the Safe Money Retirement Show, and I could just sit here. I mean, we could go down a rabbit hole with football and a bunch of things. We could talk sports all day, which, by the way, people, we do before and after we do these cuts. Him and I just sit here and talk sports sometimes for 30 minutes. What I really want to know and what I think would be really interesting for people, listen, all these professional athletes, we know they make ridiculous amounts of money. Mm-hmm. Now, granted, the brand is making the money, so they deserve it, right? That's right. Fine. That's not what I'm talking about. But we know they're making enormous amounts of money to play a game. The question is, you've seen it over and over. We were talking about Andrew Jones last week. Yeah. You've seen him retire.
2: Mm-hmm.
1: What do all these people, Dale Murphy, I mean, all these people that you and I talk about sometimes, what do they do when they retire? Because all of my clients, for the most part, are working until their 50s or 60s or sometimes 70s before they retire. I'm going to call them kids. These kids in their sometimes late 20s, but many times 30s, and if not by 40s, are retiring with, hopefully, they haven't blown millions and millions and millions of dollars. What have you seen that they do for retirement? How do they plan?
2: Well, it is, and it's changed over the years too, Tim, right? Because you think about players, let's go back to the 60s, 70s, 80s. I was lucky enough to work with Don Sutton, Baseball Hall of Famer, a 300-game winner. He loved the game so much that he wanted to stick around and get involved in broadcasting. And that's exactly what he did for, you know, the better part of, what, almost three decades on TV and radio in Atlanta. But it is interesting now. You think about the modern athlete where they're making, you know, 100 times more in their career than these guys were even just 30, 40 years ago. I looked it up recently. Nolan Ryan, right? One of the best pitchers of all time, only made a few million dollars as a player. So again, now these guys are making that, you know, every couple of weeks, every time the paycheck rolls in. So, you know, you'll see guys get involved in broadcasting. You'll see guys that stick around as coaches. You'll see guys that are just trying to figure out a way to fill the time, because I find it interesting. You had me, you kind of jogged my brain here a little bit as we were thinking about this. The average major league playing career, if you're lucky enough to get to the big leagues, is about 5.5 years. And that's pretty darn good if you stick around 5.5 years. But again, we're talking about guys that might be upper 20s, low to mid 30s, and they're retired. I know on this show we talk about you're retiring in your 60s or low 70s. You know, you're talking about now a 50 or a 60-year retirement, God willing, for a lot of these guys. So again, broadcasting is a big one. Finding a way to stick around as a scout, you know, as an advanced, you know, those are few and far between. You know, that used to be a big deal, scouting. Now everything's on video. You don't need to go watch a guy in person. You get it on video. But right. You used to see the old-timers would travel around, and they'd have their stogies with them, and they'd be out, you know, living the life, if you will. But I, you know, again, it is interesting when you think about pro athletes, NFL players, average careers, 3 years, 3.5 years. Again, you're talking about guys that are going to be out of the league in their 20s. I mean, it is crazy to think. So, you know, again, when we talk about financial planning on this show every single week, you know, you talk about a 20, 30, 40 year retirement. Now you're talking about 60 years. It's just a matter of, I guess, trying to reinvent yourself, figure out what the next stage looks like. But I know broadcasting has been a big deal for a lot of them. Let me give you a quick Don Sutton story too, because he was around so long. He told me as a player. Now remember, these guys used to have jobs in the off season because they weren't making nearly the money these guys are today. He was a country music DJ in Bakersfield, California. And he goes, in the hotbed of country music, Bakersfield, California. It is incredible to think about these guys. They used to have off-season jobs. Can you fathom Shohei Ohtani working at the local, you know, deli counter when you walk in there in the off-season? You're not going to see that anymore.
1: Yeah, well, and in my book, I know you've read it, Kevin, I talk about the Babe Ruth story where he's famous for not having to have a second job, or some of the baseball players were literally in the bread lines during the Great Depression because, again, they weren't making millions. It was like a job, right? He didn't have to do that because he invested in annuities, so he didn't lose any when the market went down.
2: Right.
1: So as we wrap this up, any last words that you want to throw out there? Let's say this. Why are you doing what you're doing now? 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
3: 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Annuity guarantees are based on the insurance company's financial strength and claims paying ability. No information presented today should be acted upon without meeting with a qualified licensed professional. Obviously, by calling us now, you're taking just the first step toward protecting your retirement. It is important that you read all insurance contract disclosures carefully before making a purchase decision. The tax consequences of annuity income should be considered with the help of a licensed tax professional. Rates and returns mentioned on this program may be based on state availability and are subject to change without notice.
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9: Are you aware that hearing loss has been linked to dementia, depression, social isolation, and more frequent hospitalizations? Approximately 12% of the U.S. population, or 38 million Americans, have significant hearing loss. In addition, 50 million in the U.S. experience tinnitus, which can be debilitating. 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Of those individuals who would benefit from hearing aids, only 20% actually use them. Present-day hearing aids are much better than those just a few years ago. In fact, many of the new hearing aids have the capability of being adjusted by cell phones and also allowing phone calls to be answered directly through the hearing aids.
8: If you think you have a hearing loss or have older hearing aids, contact Dr. Schumacher and Associates Audiologists at 717-HEAR or 928-5771. That's 717-HEAR or 928-5771.
10: Morning otherwise cooler in the 50s will gradually warm up into the upper 60s, mostly cloudy throughout the day. Certainly a very cool fall day for this time of the year. Dropping into the upper 40s for the first time this fall season tonight, about 49. Sunshine is back tomorrow, 74.
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11: Did you know that next to headache and low back pain, dizziness is the number one medical complaint reported in the United States? There are many causes of dizziness, one of which may be cervical or neck-related. Symptoms of cervical dizziness include nausea, dizziness, neck pain, or a feeling of wobbly or unsteady head. Neck-related dizziness can be accompanied by stiff or tense muscles, decreased neck mobility, and/or associated pain. Neck-related dizziness is frequently seen in whiplash-associated disorders after a motor vehicle accident or head trauma. 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
25: Well, good Friday. No, it's not Friday. I'm trying to get the week done early. A good Thursday morning. I'm Don Hellman. It is time for In Touch, and we've got a special guest with us, Jim Mowry from the Jericho Shriners. Local Jericho Shriners, because you guys are all over the place, aren't you?
26: Worldwide.
25: Yeah. Of course, this weekend is the annual Shrine Circus, Cardin International Circus, and probably the first thing we should tell people about, because there are tickets for sale. You get tickets at Freedom Hall. But you were telling me before we went on the air that there are some of these ticket groups where you buy tickets online that are selling tickets for your circus that they are not authorized to sell. They're gouging people, number one. And number two, if somebody buys a ticket from those folks, they're not going to get into the circus.
26: That's correct. There's a ton of the big ticket sites out on the internet, and we discovered that somehow they've gotten a hold of the Jericho Shrine Circus, what we've had in this area for decades now. And they're not connected to Freedom Hall. They're not connected to our shrine. And they're scalping the tickets at an incredible price. If you buy those tickets from any of those sites, if you've done that already, please go back and get a refund, because we cannot accept those tickets at Freedom Hall. Freedom Hall is the only authorized ticket seller for the local Jericho Shrine Circus.
25: Yeah.
26: And so we ask folks, please get your refunds. Get on the Freedom Hall website, come on down and have some family fun this weekend, and 100% of what you pay for those tickets comes straight to your local Shriners here in the Tri-Cities area.
25: And that was one of the things I was going to mention. People are saying, well, what's the difference if I got them through there, and why won't you? You guys don't get any of that money, and that's the whole purpose of having this circus, is to raise money for the local Jericho Shriners, right?
26: It is. This is our biggest fundraiser to allow us to do what we've been doing for the children of East Tennessee for 50 years now. Hmm. This is our 50th anniversary, and we take a lot of pride. We're the we're the guys who wear those funny red hats in the Shriners, and our primary mission is to take care of crippled and burned children, mm-hmm. and ensure they get extremely the best medical care possible. And it's our responsibility to take them to those locations, and we do so free of charge.
25: Okay, I got a real crazy question.
26: Yeah.
25: Because you talk about the guys that wear the funny red hats. I have this vision of parades in the summer and a guy out in front of the Shriners, no shirt on, with the sword, dancing around. Does he still do that?
26: He still does that.
25: Is it the same guy yet?
26: It's his son now.
25: Okay.
26: He passed the sword to his son.
25: Does his son have the beard like he did?
26: I don't think he does.
25: Okay.
26: But he's got the muscles.
25: Okay. The guy that did that, to me, fit the role so well because of the beard. And I mean,
26: and he's still down in Elizabethan. His dad's down there. He was my neighbor when I lived down there.
25: Okay.
26: And you're right. He was actually known coast to coast.
25: Oh, I believe it.
26: Fantastic veteran, fantastic community leader. And he has decided to pass that torch, the sword, to his son. So we're involved in all the local parades. In fact, just last weekend, we were involved in a 2-hour parade down in Myrtle Beach.
25: Really?
26: And so we just had a blast down there.
25: And now, did you join other shrine groups in that parade down in Myrtle Beach, or was it just your group that
26: shrine
25: went down?
26: Temples from around the eastern seaboard all converged on
25: Myrtle okay. Beach. Wow, how about that? How about that? I would have loved to have seen the training, dad passing us on to his son. Okay, now this is how you do this. And then critiquing. No, that's not quite right. Can you just picture that?
26: It was, I love those guys because what they have to do to prepare for that role involves bodybuilding.
25: Oh, yeah.
26: And his dad is, I think, 10, 15 years older than I am, and he still has all that muscle.
25: Yeah, I was going to say, you don't want somebody built like me going out and with a shirt off dancing in front of people in a parade. No, that does not work.
26: Yep. So let's see, the Christmas parade in Elizabethan, that's when you're always going to see him because he never misses that parade.
25: Yeah. Jericho Shrine Circus is going to be in Johnson City at Freedom Hall this weekend. Actually gets underway tomorrow. Talk about how many different shows you got, because you got several shows throughout the weekend.
26: We do. We've got 6 shows, one on Friday, 3 on Saturday, 2 on Sunday. And it's good because we've got the, Saturday there's a small little game in Knoxville.
25: Yeah.
26: Folks are going to have some interest
25: in it. Yeah, at noon, no less.
26: Yeah, and so we make sure we've got shows all around the football schedule.
25: There's also one over at ETSU at 3:30 on Saturday. Yeah.
26: Yeah, it's going to be a busy weekend. The weather's going to be great. We have 6 shows. First show is 7 p.m. Tomorrow night.
25: Yeah.
26: The circus is actually arriving tonight and setting everything up. So.
25: I know this is going to shock a lot of people, but fortunately for you guys, not everybody that's going to come to this is a football fan. I know that's hard to believe that there are people in East Tennessee that might not be college football fans, right. But I do know that there are some.
26: One or two.
25: Yeah. So, and of course, tonight, 7 o'clock tonight, of course, you're fighting high school football with that too. But I just want to pass along that people who typically park in the Freedom Hall parking lot for Science Hill home games will not be able to do that. Well, I guess you could if you're willing to pay the Shriners for the parking. You mentioned to me that you guys would be glad to take their money.
26: We would love to have all the folks that are coming to that high school football team contribute to us.
25: Yeah.
26: Like I said, every dollar comes straight to the Shrine.
25: Yeah.
26: And so, hey, we love high school football just like everybody else.
25: There you go. But 7 o'clock tonight. 3 shows on Saturday, 10:30 a.m., 3 o'clock, and 7:30 p.m., and then Sunday, 1 p.m. and 6 p.m. Do they essentially, I'm guessing that all the shows are the same show. I mean, it doesn't matter if you come Friday night or Sunday afternoon, you're going to get to see the same show.
26: Same show. Yes, sir. Mm-hmm.
25: Now, they do change the acts from year to year. You mentioned that. Before we went on the air, you told me they put in some new things so that things don't get stale. So if you came and watched them last year, you're not going to see the exact same show that you saw last year if you come this year.
26: Absolutely correct, because they've been coming and serving our area now for a couple decades.
25: Yeah, I was going to ask how many. You guys are in your 50th year.
26: Yep.
25: How many years have you had the circus?
26: I know it's over 20. I'm not sure the exact number, but they've been coming since the early 2000s.
25: Yeah.
26: So we always wrote straight into the circus contract because the circus boss is a Shriner as well.
25: Oh, okay.
26: And we said, hey, we've got a great community here in the East Tennessee region. And I said, let's keep this fresh. Let's give them something new every year. So we wrote it into the contract that they always change those acts so everybody can see something new.
25: They have got a couple of things that sound really interesting to me. One is the Wheel of Destiny. Now, one of the big things about circuses is high wire acts. This is described as a daring high wire and rotating apparatus stunt featuring incredible balance and precision high above the arena floor. I can just imagine, because I've seen some high wire acts and trapeze acts where people are up there and things are spinning. And I mean, this has got to be one of the highlights, if not the, to me, not even seeing it, one of, if not the highlight of this circus.
26: It's definitely one of the ones. It's the tallest I think I've ever seen. I had a chance to see that before.
25: Did you?
26: And it's way taller than I would ever want to get on.
25: Oh, yeah.
26: And what they do, this won't be a spoiler alert. What they do on that will make people gasp.
25: Oh, I'm sure.
26: The whole place goes crazy on that one.
25: Another thing, the Globe of Death. Described as a heart-stopping motorcycle stunt where riders zip at high speeds inside a tight steel sphere. So I'm not sure how big this thing is, but you stick a motorcycle inside there and it's buzzing around in there.
26: Yeah.
25: And I'm sure it's going around the sides and probably even upside down. And I mean, I could just imagine this.
26: I rode a motorcycle and I'd never do that. Yeah, no.
25: Same thing with me in my younger days.
26: Yeah.
25: I would love to get back on a motorcycle again, but the way people drive, I don't think I would dare take the risk of getting out on the streets. And
26: right.
25: No,
26: right.
25: Just is not worth it. Maybe zip around town a little bit on some of the side streets, but
26: right.
25: That'd be about the extent of it.
26: Right.
25: Of course, several different types of animals, too, including what they call performing bison.
26: Yes.
25: Now, that's got to be really interesting because those animals have got an attitude.
26: Anybody who's seen the video from Yellowstone?
25: Yeah.
26: Yes, they do have an attitude. They are wild animals. They're exotic animals, and you never know what you're going to get.
25: Mm-hmm. I've got a son who took his family to Yellowstone a few years ago, and he and my grandson came back with T-shirts that said, "Don't pet the fuzzy cow or the furry cows."
26: That's correct.
25: Don't pet the furry cows. So yeah, it's just unbelievable. And of course, we talked about a lot of aerial acrobats and trapeze. And when you watch trapeze artists and the flips and the leaps from one to another that they do, that's just crazy. That's another thing. I'm not crazy about heights.
26: Yeah.
25: And so I actually climbed a tower, and the steps were probably 3 to 4 feet wide, a tower at Gettysburg. And it's open. The stairs are open. You can see all around. I had to hold on to railings on both sides with both hands to be able to walk, because I wanted to go to the top and look around, but I had to do that in order to get to the top of the tower. My son I was talking about was in the Marine Corps for 20 years, was stationed in Okinawa. I went and visited him and his family there, and we went and saw the tallest lighthouse in Okinawa. Well, you can go to the top of it, but you go inside, which is cool. I'm not seeing anything. But then you go out a door and you're outside. And we went all the way around it, and my daughter-in-law said, "You didn't look like you were afraid of heights." I said, "Did you see me let go of this railing?" As long as I'm holding on to something. Went to Chimney Rock over in North Carolina, had to keep my hand on the rock in the middle. As long as I do that, I'm grounded. I'm okay.
26: Right, right.
25: But so when you start talking about Wheel of Destiny and some of the acrobats and trapeze and some of the stuff they do, there is no way you could pay me enough to try to do that stuff.
26: Yeah, and to me it's amazing because the show is over 2 hours of that.
25: Yeah.
26: And it just goes on and on and on. And it's just, yeah, I love the circus. It's our, you know, it's our country's 250th anniversary.
25: Yeah,
26: and
25: what
26: better way than to celebrate that and come on down and support the Shriners and bring your family and friends, your grandma and your grandpa down to the circus.
25: Yeah.
26: To Freedom Hall.
25: Human cannonball. I didn't even think people did that anymore, but they've still got that. Do they have, I'm kind of curious, do they have multiple acts going on all at the same time? Like they got trapeze artists doing this thing here and then other things down in the rings?
26: They mix it up. Sometimes they'll have one act that gets everyone's attention.
25: Right.
26: And then sometimes all three rings will have something going on.
25: Wow.
26: It's amazing the amount of acts that they jam into that time period.
25: Yeah. Yeah. So, again, it's the annual Jericho Shrine Circus. Now, we do want to mention that children 12 and under and any child with special needs, they get in absolutely free.
26: That's courtesy of the Shriners.
25: Yeah.
26: We want to give back to the community. We love this area. We love what we do for our children. And so any child 12 and under is free. And as the circus chairman, I also decreed any child with disability, regardless of age, they are also free. That's just our way of giving back.
25: A lot of stuff, we're talking a lot about the circus inside. There's a lot of stuff that goes on outside, too, isn't there, beforehand?
26: It's inside, but it's outside.
25: Oh, okay. I thought maybe they had, like, some of the rides with the animals out in the parking lot or out in that area.
26: Inside.
25: Yeah, it's all inside.
26: Yeah.
25: Okay.
26: We'll have clowns on the outside of Freedom Hall, and the children can meet the clowns before the
25: And he's not talking about the Shriners when he's talking about the clowns.
26: Oh, we have both, actually.
25: Yeah. Shrine clowns, too?
26: We have shrine clowns.
25: Okay, all right. So he was talking about the Shriners. Okay.
26: We have a club of men who, that is what they do. They go into the parades and circuses. And then the circus, of course, has their clowns.
25: But yeah.
26: A lot of free activities. If you want to get to the show an hour early, they have face painting. You can meet the clowns. They offer some of the animal rides. They have inflatables and a lot of other pre-show activities. So if you want to come out to the show early, get a good seat, and enjoy some of the performers before the show even begins, you're more than welcome to come out. The doors will be open.
25: And, of course, one of the big things, I'm sure, most popular when it comes to riding is probably riding camels.
26: Yes, they've got the camels. They're coming to town.
25: Yep. Do you ever partake in any of that? Do you hop up on a camel and ride them?
26: I never. I don't think the camels could take me.
25: You'd be surprised. Those things are pretty strong.
26: Some Shriners are a little heavier than
25: others. Well, yeah. I wasn't going to go there, but Jim Maurer with the local Jericho Shrine Temple. You guys you're still located up in Blountville, right?
26: Off of Interstate 81 at the airport exit. If you look over on the hill, you'll see a flag and our statue, what we call the Silent Messenger.
25: Yeah.
26: It's a famous picture of a man that picked up a girl, carried her in his arm, and then picked up her crutches.
25: Yeah.
26: That's our famous statue. We do what we do so others may walk.
25: You guys are kind of like right next door to Second Harvest, right?
26: Yeah, right behind Second Harvest up on the hill.
25: Yeah.
26: Big American flag. That's where all this money is going, is to support that operation and keep that business going.
25: Six different shows. Tell us again the times, dates and times for the shows.
26: Starting tomorrow, the first show is at 7 p.m. That'll be the only show tomorrow night. On Saturday, we have three shows, 10:30, 3 p.m., and 7:30 p.m. On Sunday, we have two shows, 1 p.m. and 6 p.m.
25: What is usually the busiest?
26: Typically Saturday night and Sunday.
25: Yeah.
26: Especially with all the activities in the local area on Saturday, people will push till Sunday.
25: Yeah.
26: And when tickets sell out, they sell out. I can't do anything about the size.
25: So you do have limits and sell out occasionally?
26: We do. A huge push right now. Ticket sales are kind of off the chart.
25: Yeah.
26: It's great weather, and I think everyone's enjoying the fall.
25: Yeah.
26: So tickets are selling fast. Currently, we still have the early bird pricing.
25: Okay.
26: Starting tomorrow, those prices change.
25: Okay.
26: And so get your early bird tickets now to save some money.
25: Swing by or go to the Freedom Hall website today to get the early bird pricing.
26: They can go to the Freedom Hall website or they can call Freedom Hall. The staff out there is ready to take their call.
25: Okay.
26: At 423-461-4884. And you can purchase your tickets right over the phone if you have to.
25: Jim Maurer, thanks for coming and talking to us. Have a great weekend.
26: Don, I appreciate it.
25: Thank you. All right, you bet. That's going to do it for In Touch today. We'll be back next week. And until next time, I'm Don Hellman. So long, everyone.

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2: From ABC News, I'm Sherry Preston. A nor'easter bearing down on the Northeast from the Carolinas up through Boston. A developing storm is expected to cause big problems this weekend. ABC's Whit Johnson is on the Jersey Shore.
3: Millions are bracing for the impact of this nor'easter. Strong winds, heavy rain, high surf that could last for days. Power outages are expected. And we've seen some coastal flooding in places like Ocean City, New Jersey. Some homes and businesses cut off. Other communities like Atlantic City, New Jersey, closing down the beaches, preventing people from going into the water and warning about those life-threatening rip currents. Officials worry conditions could only get worse into the weekend as a full moon is expected to boost the high tides for the entire East Coast.
2: A federal judge issuing a temporary restraining order restoring press access to CNN, MS Now, and Politico, the three news outlets President Trump tried to ban. Here's ABC's Mary Bruce.
4: This morning, a lawyer...

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2: The NYPD continuing to investigate cases of people seen crawling out from under the subways.
3: And sources say that there are now more than 20 cases. They've been tracking the getaway cars and identified the patterns tied to these people. And sources believe that those suspected Venezuelan nationals are looking for valuables underground. We also just learned that this is likely not related to the visit of Israeli Prime Minister Benjamin Netanyahu.
2: ABC's Shanti Lanz in New York on people coming up from the sewers. Details are emerging surrounding the killings of an Oklahoma teenager whose 11-year-old sister is charged with the crime. ABC's Jim Ryan.
4: Police say home security cameras were turned off about an hour before a 15-year-old boy in Edmond, Oklahoma, got home from school. And an elaborate story about burglars and a break-in was concocted to explain how he was shot to death. The suspect is the victim's 11-year-old sister.
5: In the state of Oklahoma, when someone is under the age of 13, they cannot be charged as an adult with a felony,
4: says attorney Ed Blau, who's not connected with the case. Police say the victim was mentally and physically disabled, that his sister was jealous of the attention he received. Jim Ryan, ABC News.
2: Starbucks says it will close 250 American stores later this week. The company not saying which stores are shutting down or how many of them are unionized. More than 700 Starbucks stores have voted to unionize, even though the company does not support that and has yet to reach any labor agreements with them. Sherry Preston, ABC News.
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6: Mostly cloudy and cool here on this Thursday afternoon. Maybe a few light showers lingering around the area today. Otherwise, temperatures in the upper 60s in the Tri-Cities, upper 50s in the mountains. We start to clear out tonight. 49 degrees for Friday morning, 74 with sunshine tomorrow. What a beautiful fall weekend ahead with sunshine both Saturday, Sunday with highs in the 70s, lows in the 40s.
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9: Welcome again to another edition of My Car Guru with me, Lenny Lawson, the non-self-proclaimed car guru. That label was applied to me by a customer in the showroom at my car dealership. We were talking one day, and I was explaining to her about a mechanic or a situation she was having with her car in a service department, and she just looked at me and she says, "You're just like a car guru." And a little light bulb went off over tops of my head. And I said, okay, I could use that. And so that's when I changed the name of my radio program to

0: my car guru. So I want to be your car guru. Today we're going to be busting a myth. Well, it's kind of a half truth. So sometimes it's a myth and sometimes it's quite true. The truth about hybrids, a hybrid vehicle. Do you own one? Are you thinking about buying one? Well, these are things that you need. Well, this particular program is one you need to listen to. So I ask this question, is it a myth that buying a hybrid could be a car, could be a truck, could be an SUV? Is it a myth that it actually saves you money in the long run when you consider the higher upfront cost and the fuel savings? I think that's a legit question, don't you? I wish more people would look at car buying with that type of logical question. Do we really need to do this? Does it make sense to go out and buy this particular vehicle when our current vehicle costs us less to operate, costs us less to insure? The interest rate that we're paying right now is 1.9. If we buy a new one, it's going to be 5.9. You know, are you considering all the different variables? But let's just hone in on hybrid. Well, it's really not a myth that they save fuel, because they do, but it's not automatically true for every buyer. So whether a hybrid saves you money, whether it's in the long run or short run, depends on five things. Number one, how much extra does the hybrid cost? Number two, how many miles do you drive? Number three, what type of driving do you do? In other words, is it mostly in the city or out on the highway? Are you commuting from long distances? Do you use it to travel in? All of these questions factor into the decision. Also, number four, gas prices. And number five, how long do you keep the vehicle? For many people, hybrids do save money overall. For others, it just doesn't make sense from a math standpoint. So where do hybrids save money? Well, modern hybrids cost typically from $1,000 to $3,000 more than a comparable gas vehicle. Now, here's the problem with that. That's based on MSRP. You've got many dealers, Toyota dealers, Hyundai dealers. They'll charge well over MSRP for a hybrid, and they'll sell a gasoline version of the same vehicle for the factory invoice. So that $1,000 to $3,000 difference in MSRP could swell to $5,000 or $6,000, then the math looks totally different. Wouldn't you agree? Let's look at a real world example. A gas sedan gets 34 miles per gallon versus a hybrid that gets 50 miles per gallon. At 15,000 miles per year, that can save anywhere from $400 to $700 annually in fuel, depending on gas prices. So that means that the break even point, which I think you have to consider, would be anywhere from 2 to 5 years for average drivers. Faster if you drive a lot of miles, and much slower for low mileage drivers. A person that drives 25,000 miles a year can recover the extra cost of a hybrid pretty quickly. A retiree driving 5,000 miles per year may never recover it. Oh, but they have to have a hybrid. Why? Well, because that's what their kids said they needed to have. Oh, you got to go buy a hybrid. It'll save you so much money. Really? Maybe not. So how does the type of driving factor in? Well, hybrids do better around town. If you look at the EPA ratings on the window sticker of a hybrid, you'll see in most cases the city driving mileage numbers are higher than the highway driving mileage numbers. And it's because of just the way that hybrids operate. The motor shuts off. You know, you go to a traffic light, stop and go traffic, and you don't have real heavy acceleration. I mean, the hybrid will run under battery power for most of the time. That's why they get better fuel economy, because they're not using any fuel. So city driving, stop and go traffic, the hybrid is a good choice. But if you mostly drive on the interstate, you take long trips, you're at a steady speed on the highway, then the advantage kind of goes away. A lot of people worry about long-term cost of hybrids. What's it going to cost to replace the battery? Well, for probably 8 to 10 years, you don't have to worry about that, because in most cases, hybrid batteries are warranted for that period of time, 8 to 10 years. And you probably won't have to worry about doing anything with the battery until it gets 150 to 200,000 miles on it. And replacement costs have come down substantially compared to the very early hybrids. So hybrids often do save money in other ways too. People forget this. Because they use regenerative braking, the vehicle slows down without applying the brakes. So the brakes last longer, brake pads, that is. Many hybrids are mechanically gentle on engines and transmissions because the electric motor is doing a whole lot of the work. Now, a traditional hybrid vehicle is different from a plug-in hybrid, the purpose of which is to allow you to drive, oh, anywhere from 25 to 50 miles pure electric, and then it switches over to the gasoline engine. So it's a really different experience, and make sure that you know what you're buying. Is this just a regular hybrid or is a plug-in hybrid? Because you may be severely disappointed if you get home only to find out that you have to completely change the wiring in your garage in order that you can plug this thing in every night. So I guess neither of these statements is true. Hybrids never save money because they cost more up front. That's first statement. Second statement, a hybrid always saves money. That's not true either. The truth is, if you are a high mileage city and suburban driver, you're probably going to come out ahead. Probably. Low mileage rural highway drivers, probably not going to come out ahead buying a hybrid. But you know, either way, the savings are usually very moderate, and the extra costs are also very moderate. It's not a life-changing thing. For me, I'd rather just go ahead and buy a gasoline engine. Forget about it. Because of the additional technology that's involved in the hybrid. It's just more stuff to go wrong.
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0: On a hybrid, how does it work? Do you have any idea? Or do you are you just one of those people that don't care how it works as long as it does? I think the majority of people are that way. You know, they get all caught up in this mentality. Oh, we got to buy a hybrid. Everybody's telling us to buy a hybrid. Oh, we got to look at a full electric vehicle like a Tesla or something like that. Everybody says, oh, you got to have one of these. No, you don't. You don't have to. You need to think about it. What's best for your lifestyle? What makes sense for the way you drive? What about the cost of insurance? What happens if you have an accident? Where do you have to go to get it repaired? You know, it's one of the reasons I wouldn't want to buy a Tesla. I don't want to have to drive 140-mile round trip to get any service work done unless they will come to my house, and then I have to wait. And what if they have to order parts? I'm stranded. Maybe they'll bring me a loaner car. 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It's just so much more convenient. And hopefully they'll provide high level of service and you can be happy doing business with them. And if you can, it just works better, because the dealer is a part of your car life. Now, if you abandon the dealer and decide to start going with independent shops, same thing. As long as they're close, as long as you trust them and they can fix your car right the first time, then it's more convenient. And I will pay extra personally for convenience. I will. Okay, I think it's important to talk about the differences between just a regular gasoline engine vehicle, what is referred to as an ICE vehicle, not to be confused with immigration enforcement, internal combustion engine. Okay, the main parts of a hybrid are the gasoline engine, which is usually smaller and more fuel efficient than a traditional engine. And it may be called upon to drive the wheels directly. I'll talk about it, the new Nissan that's getting ready to come out, the new Nissan Rogue, which is a different approach to the hybrid vehicle. But the engine also can generate electricity, or it can do both. The electric motor can move the car, can power the car alone at low speeds. I mean, it's not going to push you down the interstate at 65 miles an hour. It can, mostly when you're going downhill, because the gasoline engine will shut off. It can also assist in acceleration. That's one of the reasons why my F-150 Power Boost, which is a hybrid, has, well, probably 30 or 40 more horsepower than the regular F-150, because it has the extra oomph provided by the electric motor. So there's a hybrid battery pack. This stores electricity for the electric motor. You know, even though it's a hybrid and it has a battery that will drive the wheels through the electric motor, it still is most of them are 12-volt systems. They have a 12-volt battery also. The 12-volt is probably going to be out there underneath the hood, just like any other normal car, and it's designed to get the internal combustion engine started and to help run accessories and different things on the car, and then it goes to sleep. The alternator takes over, and the electric motor on the vehicle takes over much of the responsibility of acceleration and some braking. Now, when you compare the battery to a full EV, the battery pack is much smaller on a hybrid. And you don't have to plug it in to anything. It charges itself automatically. Now, there is something on there. Now, this is where it gets expensive and complicated. It's called the power control system, and it's basically the brain of the hybrid. And it's constantly making decisions which power source to use, the battery or the motor. It also decides when to charge the battery, when to shut off the gas engine, how to maximize efficiency. Needless to say, a hybrid is worthless without its brain, just like we are. And when something goes wrong with this particular component, you're dead in the water. The vehicle won't run, either on gas or electric. So in different situations, like starting from a stop, many hybrids initially move the vehicle with the electric motor only. They're only really useful at low speeds, and that's why hybrids are excellent in city traffic. Moderate cruising, the gasoline engine usually takes over because engines are more efficient at steady speeds than batteries are. Under hard acceleration, both the gasoline engine and the electric motor are going to work together. It gives the vehicle extra torque, better acceleration, and allows the gas engine to be smaller in the vehicle because it's boosted by the electric motor. One of the most important features of a hybrid is the braking. Like I said, when you brake, the electric motor reverses the function and becomes a generator. And instead of wasting energy as heat, the car captures it, stores it back in the battery. It's called regenerative braking. So there are different types of hybrids. One is called a mild hybrid that basically assists the engine. It usually cannot drive the car alone. For example, when you pull up to a red light, a lot of people hate this, and the engine shuts off. That is kind of considered a mild hybrid, okay, because it's the auto start-stop feature that the government mandated many years ago. And Donald Trump has recently said, okay, you don't have to do that anymore. Well, that decision will last until the next administration comes in. If it happens to be Democrats, we get those buttons back, because I guess they think that it will save tons and tons of fuel over the long run. Maybe it will. I don't know. A full hybrid would be like the hybrids that Toyota sells, the Prius, you know, the Highlander. I guess they have a bunch of others. So does Honda, and Ford has the Maverick and the F-150 and the Escape. And I know Hyundai has all kinds of different hybrid options. These are the vehicles that most people think of when they're thinking of buying a hybrid. It's a full hybrid, not a plug-in hybrid. It has a much larger battery. It can be plugged in like an electric vehicle. As I said, it can often drive 20 to 50 miles on electricity alone. And after the battery depletes, it behaves like a normal vehicle. Toyota RAV4 Prime, Ford Escape plug-in hybrid. These are some examples. Again, just make sure you know what you're buying if you're buying a hybrid. And always consider the gasoline version. Look at the price difference. Because when you do the math, if you end up having to pay $5,000 or $6,000 more for a hybrid, you will never recover that in fuel savings. Makes no sense to do it then, does it? And finally, there are three different mechanical designs. For those of you who care about the mechanical things, the nuts and bolts of how this works. The first type of hybrid is called a series hybrid. These really haven't been big in the United States yet, but it's coming with the new Nissan Rogue. This is where the engine is a generator. It has no direct connection to the wheels. That generator generates electricity, which powers the electric motor, which powers the wheels. So when you're driving the new Nissan Rogue, it will feel like an EV. Very smooth, very quiet. The engine will only kick on when it needs additional juice to run the thing. I'm really excited about this one. Because personally, I don't like necessarily the way the engine comes on and goes off and comes on and goes off on a hybrid. I guess you get to a point where you don't notice it as much, I guess. Those of you who have a hybrid, you know what I'm talking about. Oh, you're so proud that you're getting 40 to 50 miles per gallon. You've probably learned a way to ignore that. Good for you. Okay, another type, we talked about the series hybrid, the parallel hybrid. This is the engine and the motor can drive the wheels directly. When I say the engine and the electric motor, both can drive the wheels directly. This is a very common design. And then you have the power split hybrid. This is why many Toyota and Ford hybrids feel the way they feel. It has a series behavior and a parallel behavior. It uses a planetary gear set to blend the power sources very smoothly. So you can actually run on just electric, just the internal combustion engine, or both, like my Power Boost F-150. The electric motor enhances the gasoline engine when you're towing, when you're going up a hill under hard acceleration. And it works really well. So the good thing about most hybrids is they last a pretty long time. It's not like you have to worry about replacing the battery like you do in a full battery electric vehicle. I mean, it just, until the cost come down for batteries, the EV thing is going to be something that you would never want to buy. You would want to lease it and let it become somebody else's problem at the end of the three-year lease. But now hybrids are a different thing, and it's a much safer purchase, but it doesn't always make sense. And that's why it's important to do the comparison between just the regular gas engine and the hybrid. Don't just get caught up in all the hype because it could end up costing.
3: According to the Centers for Disease Control, CBD is not risk-free. Usage carries dangers, including the potential for liver damage, depression, and accidental overdoses. Edibles and CBD are especially dangerous to children because they look like candy or popular prepackaged treats. This has caused an increase in the number of CBD overdoses and deaths in children. CBD is a drug that should be stored in a locked, secured place. Go to InsightAlliance.org to obtain a free lockbox. This project is funded under a grant contract with the State of Tennessee Department of Mental Health and Substance Abuse Services.
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0: 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We also sell mowers that nobody has to ride on. It's electric. It's a robot lawnmower. Now, I haven't tried that out yet, and I'm probably not going to, because I'm one of those weirdos that really enjoys mowing grass. It's one of the few things that I can do that I can see immediate results. Everything else takes too long to develop. And that's one, it's just, I don't know, and I can create a work of art. My wife says, boy, that yard looks good. It looks like a quilt. And I say, I know, I designed it that way. But back to the electrification of the world. I just wish we could go back to simplified vehicles where we didn't have all this technology. Like when I first started selling cars, 48 years ago? I mean, if a vehicle had power windows, it was loaded. And then if you added cruise control and an 8-track tape deck, that was about all there was. But now, you know, we've got vehicles. Like I was driving down the road the other day, and I normally drive it like with one hand, and I like to put it kind of in the center top of the steering wheel. I know you're not supposed to. You're supposed to be at 10 o'clock and 2 o'clock. But occasionally I'll let that hand go up there. Well, it blocks the camera that's watching me, that's making sure that I'm paying attention. What business is it of theirs? I guess it's just some safety device. But yeah, I've got multiple cameras watching me, especially when I activate the self-driving capability on this vehicle. Then, boy, it's glued to me. It wants to make sure that I'm not even taking a sip of my pal's tea. Leonard, put down that tea. And so I do. So I may have to put up with my car bossing me around, but you don't have to put up with some salesperson trying to convince you to spend an extra $5,000 or $6,000 on a hybrid when it really doesn't make sense. But then again, if you can buy it right and you're driving the way you drive your car, where you drive, the type of distances that you drive, how expensive fuel is where you live, all of those things can factor in, and buying a hybrid can be a good decision. But just be prepared to do the math. Well, thanks for listening to this edition of My Car Guru. If you have any questions, you can always send me a text and I'll respond, 423-552-2020. And if you want a copy of the My Car Guru guidebook, which will certainly aid you in all of your automotive-related decision-making processes, you know, just like how to negotiate a car deal. I mean, unfortunately, this business is a negotiation business, and you want to be prepared for that. And the guidebook will help make that easy. But there's much more in it than that. And if you're interested, send me your email address to my cell phone, 423-552-2020. It's free. And I'll send you a PDF and you can share it with your kinfolk. Well, thanks for listening and I'll see you next time.
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0: During a speech yesterday, President Trump said that he faces a decision with Iran and added, quote, do I drive them into hell with no chance of survival? Well, you know, I don't want to be alarmist, but it sounds like he's planning to run for president of Iran.
1: Oh, I see what you did there, that you're saying that we're in hell with no chance of survival. We with the highest standard of living of any nation on Earth, even our poor people, live better than over half of the planet. Good try, but a fail. Big fail. It is the Chris Plant Show. Mike Opelka with you. Chris on vacation, returning Monday. Thanks for being here. A busy, busy Thursday here, and a busy Thursday for President Trump. He's already in the middle of the kind of bilateral, that's how the cool kids talk, a cabinet meeting where he's got his team on one side, she

0: rain. Boston just getting their first touches of heavy rain Friday night. And then we start to see this storm system really rev up and push farther north towards New England. And so New England is going to take the brunt of this storm.
1: In a separate storm, portions of New Mexico have been getting drenched with another round of flash floods. NASCAR legend Darrell Waltrip taking a break from the public eye. According to a statement from his family, Waltrip is suffering from frontotemporal dementia that they believe was caused by CTE. Michelle Franz in ABC News.
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3: Mostly cloudy and cool here on this Thursday afternoon. Maybe a few light showers lingering around the area today. Otherwise, temperatures in the upper 60s in the Tri-Cities, upper 50s in the mountains. We start to clear out tonight. 49 degrees for Friday morning, 74 with sunshine tomorrow. What a beautiful fall weekend ahead with sunshine both Saturday, Sunday with highs in the 70s, lows in the 40s.
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1: Thursday afternoon, maybe a few light showers lingering around the area today. Otherwise, temperatures in the upper 60s in the Tri-Cities, upper 50s in the mountains. Start to clear out tonight. 49 degrees for Friday morning, 74 sunshine tomorrow. What a beautiful fall weekend ahead with sunshine. Both Saturday, Sunday with highs in the 70s, lows in the 40s.
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0: Thursday afternoon, maybe a few light showers lingering around the area today. Otherwise, temperatures in the upper 60s in the Tri-Cities, upper 50s in the mountains. Start to clear out tonight. 49 degrees for Friday morning, 74 with sunshine tomorrow. What a beautiful fall weekend ahead with sunshine. Both Saturday, Sunday with highs in the 70s, lows in the 40s.
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